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0: ever looked at a piece of art and thought, my kid could do that? 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

Juan. G'day, g'day, welcome to My Way of Things. You're here with Liam Blathwaite, check out Sarge Mambo, you've heard of. Welcome to episode 171, and today, we've got quite a bit of music today, and quite a bit of, well, new songs, interesting songs, and fun songs for you today. And the first song is a new one. It's called Magic Man by Turnstile, off their Never Enough album. It's one of their final tracks on that album, and I really enjoy it. Here it is, Magic Man.

0: Page. Well, we never had a Facebook page to begin with, but now we do. So, hop on to My Wavelength at Facebook. Right, I'll see you there.
1: Right, that was Magic Man by Turnstile. We've got Hypnotized by Fleetwood Mac next. One of the classics from Fleetwood Mac that weren't actually a classic. Not yet, anyway, we're going to make it a classic here, folks. And Hypnotized is an overlooked song, I think, in my opinion, from Fleetwood Mac. And here is Hypnotized.

Here in My Wavelength, we have everything here to keep you entertained, whether it is the wise words of Liam Blackwell, our host, or the fun, interesting, and out-of-the-box songs that he plays in his playlist.

Right, that was Hypnotized by Fleetwood Mac. We've got Faded by Zoo next. And Faded is probably a 2010s EDM classic. Electronic classic. Something like that. And I really enjoy Faded. It was a weird song in its time, but it caught the eye of everyone and it made sense to them. Made sense to me. Anyway, here it is. Faded.

0: My Wavelength, a place like no other, where music is a sound, and music is a variety, and a place where all is welcome, all music, all genres, everything. This is My Wavelength.
1: Right, that was Faded by Zoo. We've got She's Too Good For Me by Frank Moody next. And what a song this is. A real good disco-y vibe to enjoy your day with. Here it is, She's Too Good For Me.

0: have it all.
1: Right, that was She's Too Good For Me. We've got Dove, I'll Be Loving You by Mooney. And this song, another great disco-y song, another great song from the 90s, 2000s. And here it is, I'll Be Loving You.

0: Have you heard this song before?
1: Ooh, baby, lately, it's only love I feel.
0: Well, maybe this song?

No? Well, that's good for you because My Way Live shares a variety of songs. So stay tuned because there's more music to come.

Right, that was Dove, I'll Be Loving You by Mooney. We've got Circles by St. Gin next. And Circles is a bit more of a sadder song, but I think it's a pretty emotional song too. Here it is, Circles.

0: My Wavelength, just enough talk to fill in your day, and just enough music to make your day great.
1: Right, that was Circles by St. John. We've got Cosmic Girl by Jamiroquai. Next, a 90s classic. Here it is, Cosmic Girl.

0: I'm Daryl, and if you can't wait for another episode of My Wavelength, then we've got the ticket for you. Join us on Spotify, where we have the collection of My Wavelength songs titled My Wavelength's Big Collection. Right, I'll see you there. Back to the music.
1: Right, that was Cosmic Girl by Jamie Rukwai. We've got Just a Little Fun by Rude Jude, John GK next. We're going down in the levels of genres, and we're slowly slowing down the vibe to the end of the show. And here it is, Just a Little Fun.

0: My Wavelength, a place like no other, where music is a sound, and music is a variety, and a place where all is welcome, all music, all genres, everything. This is My Wavelength.
1: Right, that was just a little fun by Reju and John GK. From one DeBull brother to another, it is You Came in Time by Cesari, Jordan Lee and Farbo next. And, well, what a song this is. What a vibe. And just listen to how calm it is. Here it is, You Came in Time.

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13: A big thank you from

Well, hello everyone, welcome to another edition of Back Porch Bluegrass. I'm your host, Paul Trenwith. Got a program lined up for you that I think you're going to enjoy. And we're going to kick it straight off with the great band New Blue. And this is from the album called All The Way. And the first song I'm featuring is one called Rhythm of the Train. Daniel Ruth doing the lead vocal and guitar. Carolyn Ruth, the vocals and bass. Levi Austin, vocals and banjos, and Austin Kern, a mandolin, with Rob Ikes guesting on Dobro. And here comes the song, Rhythm on the Train.

that was New Blue, and they have a very nice band sound, don't they? And we'll be hearing from them a little bit later on in the program. Coming up is one of my favourite bands, Sawmill Road, and From the Fire on the Kettle album that came out in 2009. Steve Spurgeon on bass, Dick Brown on banjo, Charlie Edsel on guitar, Mark Miracle on mandolin, Doug Bartlett on fiddle. They share the vocals around the song that I've picked. They've got Steve Spurgeon singing the lead vocal with Mark doing the tenor and Doug the baritone. Sawmill Road at Grass Valley Festival, and they were just a lovely band to watch, and I'm sure you're going to enjoy them. Here is a song called The Rose of Donnelly's Hollow.

everything they do is just brilliant. They wonderful band sound, great vocals, great instrumental work. Just love Sawmill Road. Got to know them when Mark Miracle came to New Zealand with a band called X-Train, and then saw him with the Sonoran Dogs, and then I finally got to see him playing with Sawmill Road. So great adventure with Mark there. He's a fine gentleman, fine mandolin player and singer, and we'll be hearing from them a little bit later on. One of the great banjo players that comes up in any discussion on banjo playing is Alan Shelton. And I have a track here on an album called Bluegrass Spectacular, 30 original tunes, and it's all bluegrass from the 1950s and 60s, and it's got some gems on here, believe me. And here's a tune that I think I first heard the Dillards doing it, Herb Peterson with the Dillards, and I've really, really liked the tune, and I've often played it on stage, and it involves the use of your Scruggs pegs on your banjo, and it gets some real nice sounds. But the man who wrote it is the band who's going to play it for you now, Alan Shelton. A lot of bounce and a lot of energy in his banjo playing. Here he is working with Jim Eanes on guitar, Roy Russell on fiddle, Arnold Terry on bass, and he is Bending the Strings.

was thinking through the sort of choreography of your hands when I was listening to that. You've got to really nail the timing of turning down those pegs, turning them down, down, down, down. Ah, great tune, bending the strings, must practice it up. Here's Sawmill Road again with I Found Another Darling, and it's Mark Miracles doing the lead singing this time.

That was Sawmill Road and doing their usual fine job. Here's a song from Kenny and Amanda Smith, a husband and wife duo, play guitars and sing beautifully together. This is from their Live and Learn album of 2008. It's a song called Drive That Fast, and Amanda gets to sing lead.

Kenny and Amanda Smith, doesn't she sing real nicely? You're listening to Back Porch Bluegrass, and I'm your host, Paul Trendworth. We're sponsored by Shearer's Music Works, and it's nice to be able to give them a plug on the show. Great shop, got everything you could need for your musical experience, whether you're a player or a bit of a listener, or you might just want to get some strings for one of your kids or something like that. Go into Shearer's, they'll help you out. They're all good people and will do their best to help you find what you need. Shearer's Music Works, they've been sponsoring music in the Hamilton, New Zealand, which is where this program comes from, for more than 50 years and doing a great job of it too. Way back in 1954, Bill Clifton was starting to make a name for himself playing bluegrass music, and here's a song, classic song, Bury Me Beneath the Willow. Bill was always a Carter Family fan, and it's quite likely that he got this song from a Carter Family recording. Here he is playing with Johnny Clark on banjo, Curly Lambert on mandolin, Bill Wiltshire on fiddle, Jack Cassidy on bass. Curly and Bill also played for the Stanley Brothers, so Bill was very much into bluegrass music from the very early parts of it, and in fact was the man who ran the first bluegrass festival. It was only a one-day festival, but he got three or four different bands to play, and that sort of started things off. And then Carlton Haney ran a two- or three-day festival that really started it all off for the bluegrasses. But here is Bill doing the classic Bury Me Beneath the Willow.

Oh, that's a classic song from Bill, Bury Me Beneath the Willow. And it's become a real standard in jam sessions. It's a great song to sing. Hamilton County first learned it off Earl Taylor's version of it. And from the sounds of things, Earl Taylor's band learned it from Bill Clifton's band. So what goes around comes around, doesn't it? Let's listen to Kenny and Amanda Smith again with the gospel song, Till I Get Home.

Kenny and Amanda Smith, Till I Get Home. Beautiful song. Looks like it's time for the women's part of the show. We've got Carolyn Ruth from New Blue up now singing the song All The Way, which is the title track of their album, New Blue.

lovely song from Carolyn in the band New Blue. You're listening to Back Porch Bluegrass. I'm your host, Paul Trenwith, and I get to play all the music on my shelves at home. I've got lots of CDs and I dig into them every Monday night, sorting out the tunes that I'm going to play in the show the next day, and often come across some real gems. And one of the ones that I came across, it's an album by Joe Walsh called Sweet Loam. And Joe toured New Zealand with Mark Mazengarb, who is a New Zealand guitarist of incredible ability. And he brought out some friends of his to play some concerts in New Zealand. Joe was part of those concerts, and it really alerted me to what a fine mandolin player he was. Listen to the Gibson Brothers, and he does some great work there. Here he is doing a tune he wrote called Sunday Morning Reel, which is a great idea for a song, and he's

Got Matt Shipman on guitar, Daryl Anger on violin, and Carl Doty on bass, and they make a great sound with the Sunday Morning Reel. Here he is, Joe Walsh.

That was Joe Walsh with the Sunday morning reel. Bright little tune, isn't it? Good thing to play on a Sunday morning. I'd like to do a big shout out to all the people listening on podcasts throughout the world, really. I get emails from some of you sometimes. James in Tasmania, Anne in Virginia. It's lovely to hear from you. Lots of people write in and say they enjoy the show, and that really does my heart good to know that there's people out there who like the same sort of bluegrass music as I like. And despite the fact that I've got heaps of CDs on my shelves, every now and then I have to hunt through one to find a track that suits the particular style that I'm thinking of. So it's all good. When I go for a drive somewhere, I often play CDs, and from that drive and what I'm listening to, I use those, some of those tracks in the show for the next week. But all the people who are listening on podcasts, wherever you are, thank you very much for tuning into Back Porch Bluegrass. All the people who are listening on radio too in New Zealand, the Access Radio stations, the show starts out at Free FM 89.0 in Hamilton, New Zealand, goes around different Access Radio stations in New Zealand and the Access Radio stations in Canada too. It's delightful to have a link with another country like Canada and play some music there. And Bluegrass Planet Radio in the USA, lots of you may listen on that. And thank you very much for tuning in to South Pacific take on bluegrass music. I've been playing bluegrass since mid-1960s and still love the music and still get to play. We had a jam session with some friends yesterday and it was a lot of fun. Really enjoyed digging into some old tunes and seeing if we can still get the fingers working to play them. I'm going to play a Hamilton County track now, and it's a Canadian track. In the days of Hamilton County, we just used to play songs that we really enjoyed, and one that came out in the early 1970s seemed to suit our style.

style and our approach to things. It was a song by Anne Murray, written by writer G. McClellan, and it was a song that became a big hit, not with us playing it, but with Anne and a few other different people recorded it. It's one called Snowbird.

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So ano po yung titulo ng segment? 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So ito talaga ito, discussion. So ang English nito version would be The Voice of the People with Ryan, Discussions with Solutions, Community Unity with Action. So ano yung mga solusyon na pwede nating maibigay. So yung topic po natin for today is about work redundancy. So ang importante po, you have to be familiar with your work contract, lalo na yung mga naka-work visa holders po dito. So babasahin ko po yung entrada and then we will go through a situation. So redundancy, know your rights o yung mga karapatan nyo before you sign anything. So magandang hapon again, mga kababayan. Today, we're going to talk about something happening across New Zealand at present. Redundancies. Over the last 3 years, it's been known that we have our fellow Filipinos, not just in the Wairarapa, but across New Zealand, who had gone home because they lost their jobs due to redundancy. So let me give you a scenario, an example. A Filipino worker has been with a logistics company for about 3 years on a work to residence visa. One morning, the manager calls them into a meeting and said, "We are restructuring." Ito yung word, bantayan nyo to. Restructuring. "Your role is no longer needed. Here's a letter to sign. You have 15 minutes to decide." The worker feels pressured, obviously. They signed. Later, they found out that they were entitled to 4 weeks of notice, not one. Their holiday pay was calculated incorrectly. The company did not consider them for another open role. And signing that letter may have waived their right to challenge the process. This happens more often than you think, mga kababayan. Nangyayari talaga ito. Lalo na kasi tayo, mga Pinoy, we always, yung oo lang tayo ng oo, na hindi natin naiintindihan ano na talaga yung totoong nangyayari. So what should we do or what should you do if you are made redundant? So ito po yung approach. Number one, do not sign anything immediately. You have the right to take the letter home and seek advice. The request to sign now is a red flag. Huwag nyo pirmahan kaagad sa harapan ng manager ninyo. Sabihin nyo, "I'll think about it. Can I take this home?" O tapos ikonsulta nyo sa kaibigan, sa inyong asawa. 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If not, tumawag kayo sa mga community leaders na Pinoy na were willing to look at your situation and then keep it confidential. Kahit hindi ka kilala, basta ibigay mo lang yung mga impormasyon, yung kumpleto ha, huwag niyong yung patagpi-tagpi, yun lang yung nakakakuha kayo ng advice. Number two, check your employment agreement, your contract, for the redundancy clause. Yung redundancy clause, hanapin nyo yun sa kontrata nyo. It should state the notice period, whether consultation is required, or any redundancy compensation is included. So yun yung bantayan nyo yung redundancy clause. 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
notice period yung nakalagay. Walang consultation period nor yung compensation. Ang usually yung mga nangyayari, kung ano lang yung mga accumulated leave mo at saka yung current pay mo, yun lang yung babayaran nila. Pero there are some instances din na ang

Oh, yun yung hook na maano nyo, matutunan nyo kung ano talaga yung mga lessons about the legend. So for our Kiwi listeners, Malakas, the legend of Malakas and Maganda. In English, it's the legend of strong man and the beautiful. So strong and beautiful. Malakas means strong, and then Maganda means beautiful. So, yeah, just to go for the intro, magandang hapon again, mga kababayan, and time for our legend and memory. Long ago, according to Filipino legend, the world was covered only by sea and sky. There were no people yet, no towns, no homes, no families. One day, a tired bird flew across the ocean searching for a place to rest. While flying above water, the bird saw a large bamboo floating in the sea. Curious, the bird pecked the bamboo again and again until it cracked open. From one side of the bamboo came a strong man named Malakas, which means strong. From the other side came a beautiful woman named Maganda, which means beautiful. They were different, but they worked together. Malakas used his strength to protect and build, while Maganda used wisdom, compassion, and care to create peace and harmony. Together, they built the first family and helped shape the first community on earth. So that is the legend, mga kababayan. So what does it teach us? So ano yung lesson? So yun yung parang buod lang yan ng kwento ni Malakas and Maganda. Pero nag-umpisa yun sa ibon, tapos biniyak yung kawayan, lumabas si Malakas, lumabas si Maganda. So the story teaches us something important. Strength is not about control, and beauty is not about appearance. Malakas without Maganda is just a force. Maganda without Malakas is just intention without action. Together, they become something greater. The lesson is this. Life becomes stronger when people work together with respect, balance, and understanding. Not one above the other. Not competing, but partnering. In the legend, the bamboo did not break by force alone. The bird pecked patiently. The opening came from persistence, not violence. That matters for how we treat each other in real life. So yan yung moral lesson ng legend ni Malakas at Maganda. So how does this apply in Filipinos in New Zealand today? So, yung question is, so how does this ancient legend apply to us here in Aotearoa, mga kababayan? Many Filipino families in New Zealand face pressure after migrating. Couples work long hours, parents become stressed, children adapt faster than adults, sometimes too fast. This creates misunderstanding inside the home. Legend of Malakas and Maganda reminds us that strength is not about control. It is about partnership, unity, and surviving together. So let me give you two real scenarios. So scenario one, a Filipino couple both work long shifts. At home, they only talk about bills, schedules, and stress. Slowly, they stop listening to each other instead of helping one another. Then they begin competing over who is more tired. I work longer. No, I did more. Their children begin noticing the distance at home. That is not Malakas and Maganda. That is two people inside the same bamboo but facing away from each other. Yan yung ano. Dapat kasi you know, despite the stresses and stuff, ang importante talaga, if you know, the legend of Malakas and Maganda will remind us of partnership, working together. Alam nyo naman sa kultura ng mga Pinoy, we are very collective. Meaning ano, kasi minsan may loko-lokohan din tayo, 'di ba, bilang mag-asawa. 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You know? 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Because the only reason why na parang pinagbibigyan natin yung mga asawa natin na sila yung nagdidesisyon,

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Right, to conclude, the legend of Malacas and Maganda is not just an old story of ours in Filipino, mga kababayan. It is a reminder. Two different people came from the same bamboo. They were not identical. They did not compete. They worked together. That is still true today. Whether you're in Manila or in Manuera, in Taguig or Tauranga, partnership works. Competition inside the home only breaks what you both are trying to build. So our roots from yesterday, like the legend of Lakas and Maganda, still guide us how we live today here in Aotearoa, New Zealand. So dyan po nagtatapos yung segment po natin na Legends and Memory. Or in Tagalog, Alamat at Alaala. So, music break po tayo ulit. 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

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Tanahon ng mga millennials at saka mga Gen Z na ito eh. So, pero ang daming mga magagandang kanda. So, pero yung mga listeners and viewers natin, pwede po kayo mag-request. We message nyo lang po kami ni Ate Kini through our messenger or our mobile numbers. Kasi alam nyo naman yung mga mobile numbers namin. 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That's a huge responsibility to take over. You know, and she's doing really, really well at the moment. You know, yung mga proyekto niya, lalo na yung huli, yung benefit concert, yun yung inahanap ko na word eh, fundraising yung lagi ko ginagamit. It was the benefit concert called Tanglaw, spearheaded by Rica of the Wairarapa Filipino Society, was a massive success. So congratulations kay Rica and her team. Yan. 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Right. So, just going back to the segment sequence. So, yung huling segment, yung kay Ate Kini na. So, unfortunately, Ate Kini nga is not here to actually introduce her segment. So, I'm doing it in her behalf. So dati, yung segment niya, ang title nun, Rise Before You're Ready, Motivational Talks for Our Listeners. Yun yung yung segment na over the course of several months na we tackle about Filipino values, practices, and traits, both positive and negative. 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So we put a positive spin of those negative, perceived negative traits, but they are actually positive in their own right as well. So yun yung yung Rise Before You're Ready, yung old na segment. So ano yung bagong segment na para kay Ate Kini? Ang title po ng segment na to ay Liwanag sa Dulo ng Kwento, Tiwala sa Sarili Mo Kasama si Ate Kini. In English, Light at the End of the Story, Confidence in Yourself.

with Ate Kini. 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So maganda yung topic na Ate Kini for today. Sayang, wala siya dito. Pero in her behalf, I will be talking about this one as well. So, ano yung topic? When you feel left behind after moving in New Zealand. Right. Magandang hapon ulit, mga kababayan. This is the light at the end of the story with Ate Kini. Today's topic is for the quiet strugglers. Yung quiet, yung tahimik na struggles. The ones who smile at work, smile at church, smile in family group chats, but secretly feel like everybody else is moving forward except them. So let me paint a picture. Sorry, move around. Let me paint a picture. There is a Filipino migrant who moved to New Zealand full of hope. The plan was simple. Work hard, become stable, support family back home, and eventually succeed. But after several years, life became harder than expected. Rent keeps on increasing, residency applications get delayed, work becomes exhausting, bills never seem to stop. One evening, this person opens social media. Old classmates are posting photos of new homes, successful businesses, overseas holidays, and residency approvals. Slowly, the questions creep in. Why does it feel like everyone else is succeeding except me? Did I fail? So this person start avoiding community gatherings, avoiding family parties, avoiding anything where someone might ask, "Kumusta ka na?" "Kumusta ka na?" Smiles on online, but gravely feels disappointed, tired, and left behind. Parang tumalo na. Yeah, parang tumalo nga. So, ito, I feel seen. You know, smiles online but privately feels disappointed, tired, and left behind. Question is, Ate Kini, I feel seen. I know, kababayan, because many of us have felt this way. You are not broken. You are not alone. One kababayan told us, I kept comparing my life to other people online until I realized I was only seeing their best moments. Another has commented, I thought success means owning a house immediately, but surviving difficult years without giving up, that is already success. Yun yung mga positive spins. You know, you're not left behind. Yun yung laging sinasabi. So, let me ask you three things to sit on tonight. So, yung mga kapalowers natin na nanonood at nakikinig, ito yung mga tanong ni Ate Kini. Una, are you comparing your real everyday life with its stress, its setbacks, its quiet struggles to somebody else online's highlights? Because here's the truth. Social media shows victories. It rarely shows the debt, the loneliness, the marriage problems, the sleepless nights, or the sacrifices behind the scenes. You are comparing your behind the scenes to their trailer. That is not fair to you. Number two, what does success actually mean for you right now? Not for your parents, not for your friends, not for social media. Yan yung pangalawang katanong ni Ate Kini. Sometimes success is not about money yet. Sometimes success is about stability, safety, and healing. Paying your rent on time, continuing to show up despite exhaustion at work, sending money home to your parents or to your family, protecting your mental health by saying no to something, hindi lang laging yes, getting out of bed on a hard day, those things matter. Those are small wins. Anything small, pero kung marami, it's a big win. Yun yung importante. So this is what I want you to remember, mga ka-followers. Stop comparing your real life to some

someone else's highlight reels. You're watching their best 2 minutes. You're living their full 24 hours. That is not the same game. Redefine success based on your own journey, not somebody else's timeline. Just because they got residency at 2 years does not mean you failed at four. Just because they bought a house does not mean you rented flat is shameful. You are on your own path. And celebrate small victories, like I said, small wins. Progress is still progress, even when it is feeling slow. A single step forward is still forward. So tonight before you sleep, ask yourself this question. What I have survived this year that deserves recognition? Not what you have achieved for the world to see, but what you have endured quietly, bravely, without any applause or recognition. Write it down if you need to. Say it out loud, personally, in your own room. Give yourself the credit for that endurance, that stability, that braveness of yours. Because no one else may know the full story, but you do. The light at the end of the story is not always fame, wealth, or status. Sometimes the light is quiet resilience, that kind that does not post on social media, the kind that is just keep going one day at a time. Yun yung lesson. You are not left behind, mga kababayan. You are just on a different road, and that is okay. So, this is may parting words dito sa Atikini. So this is your Atikini. 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

0: This is Roger Erickson. 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
1: Kia ora e te whānau, ko Michael tēnei. 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Now, I've got a guest this morning. Those of you watching on the telly may say, I can't see anyone, but she's on the phone. I'm speaking with Marisa, who is a chorister with the Wairarapa Singers. Good morning, Marisa.
2: Good morning, Michael. Lovely to be here.
1: Isn't it? Yeah, it's a bit outside, but, you know, good to be here.
2: Yeah.
1: Now, Marisa, I'm a long-time fan of the Wairarapa Singers, and I'm so looking forward to this next concert.
2: Oh, that's good to hear.
1: It certainly, the choir certainly rings the changes. You know, every concert brings us something different, something unexpected. So what do you feel is special about this one?
2: Yeah, we do. So I think every concert we've done over the past 2 years under our new music director, Mark Stamper, has just lifted us up another notch. And so this particular concert is probably represents the most challenging repertoire that we've tackled so far.
1: Yeah.
2: And the centrepiece of it is a work called The Requiem for the Living. And it was written by an American composer, Dan Forrest. And we're only the second choir in New Zealand to tackle it.

0: Really?
1: So if listeners are familiar or not familiar with traditional requiem, they tend to represent prayers for the prayers of rest, basically, for people who have passed.
0: Yeah.
1: And they're always very beautiful, but they can, you know, they can be a little bit morbid, I guess.
0: Well, they're a tad on the mournful side for good reason.
1: Yes.
0: Yeah. So this is very unusual, isn't it? A requiem for the living.
1: Yes. So it kind of flips the traditional requiem on its head and says, well, you know, what about those who are left behind after someone who has passed? And it acknowledges, I guess, the, you know, that experience of loss that we all share in our lives. And it's a beautiful piece. It's extremely emotional. And I guess it just, you know, reminds us that no matter how diverse we are as a community, we all share those experiences of loss. And
0: yes.
1: And, you know, sharing beautiful music together can be really comforting and uplifting for us all. So that's what to do in this concert.
0: And that's the central piece, I guess, in this, and which is perfectly titled From Darkness to Light, because, you know, you have to move on. And so there'll be a good positive feel as we head towards the end.
1: Absolutely, yeah. So the ending is, I won't spoil the surprise, but it's...
0: I thought you were going to sing it all for me.
1: Oh, good luck with that. It's an unusual ending, but it's just incredibly beautiful.
0: Oh, that's great. I look forward to it. As I say, I've been to concerts for many years, and I'm always delighted, you know. My wife's in the choir, and she'll come back sometimes looking kind of grim, saying, oh, I'm not getting this, or it's not, this isn't sounding. And then I turn up and go, but it's beautiful.
1: Yeah. Well, your wife sits next to me, so I hope that's not the reason I'm looking grim.
0: No, I don't think so.
1: No.
0: No, it's just that personal thing. You want to do your best. It's aspirational.
1: Yeah, exactly. And we work extremely hard, and that's really part of the culture in our choir, is it, you know, a lot of community choirs, there can be a little bit of an attitude of, well, you know, we're only amateurs, so
0: it's a hobbyist, you know,
1: thing,
0: whatever.
1: We can't expect too much of ourselves, and that doesn't really cut it in our choir.
0: I thoroughly agree with that.
1: We're always aiming, you know, to achieve the best possible sound we can, and it's actually a very satisfying process.
0: And you have more enjoyment, more satisfaction if you have been aspirational, if you have pushed yourself as far as you can go, and often further than you thought you could go.
1: Oh, absolutely. I mean, you know, it's funny. I listen to myself singing sometimes and I think, is that me?
0: Yeah. Did I hit that note?
1: What was that?
0: Did I hit that note?
1: Yeah, exactly. Because I'm in a choir where, you know, you are put in a positive way to really achieve the best vocal production you possibly can.
0: Mm.
1: It's marvellous. Yeah.
0: So you've been with the choir for 2 years or so, is it?
1: Yes. Yep. I joined the choir in early 2024.
0: Yep.
1: I had to wait. I was on a wait list.
0: Really?
1: Mm. Yes. So you know how popular it is, but they let me in.
0: Did you audition?
1: So I did not, no, but Mark, who's our music director, had a little listen, and he placed me where he felt I was best suited. And I think that's, you know, another nice thing about the choir is that it is non-audition, because that process can be quite intimidating for people.
0: That placement you spoke of is so important, not just in the right vocal range, but even placement on the stage. You sit out the front and you go, wow, that sound is perfectly balanced.
1: It's amazing the difference it makes where people are placed, and it's something Mark goes to a lot of effort with us to get right, to place everyone in the best possible spot. And we've got 70 singers, so, you know, that's a bit of a challenge on its own.
0: Yeah, it sure is, yeah.
1: Mm.
0: Now, what was your own reason for wanting to join this choir? Were you at a loose end? Had you been

0: inquires before and wanted a challenge? What got you there?
1: A bit of both. So I moved to the Wairarapa in 2021, and I've been singing in choirs in Wellington off and on for about 20 years. And I was looking, I didn't really know many people in the Wairarapa, so I was looking for a place to meet some new people. And I was also, looking for a choir that, you know, was going to be a really good, high quality, was what I was looking for. And I did a little bit of research online and came across the Wairarapa Singers.
0: Yes, I think you found the right one.
1: Thank you. I think so too.
0: I'm wondering, I know that you have soloists who come in to join you for these concerts. I'm wondering, what's it like to meet your soloists towards the end of rehearsals? Do you have to adjust? I suppose it's quite a buzz.
1: Yes. it's quite a big change, and I think that's part of the process. And, you know, the reality is being a community choir, we don't have unlimited budgets, so... You know, it would be lovely to have our soloist practicing with us every week.
0: Yeah.
1: And, you know, we're just not in a position to do that. So I think that's one of the skills you actually learn in being in a choir, that, you know, you
0: that adaptability.
1: Have to be able to be flexible. You have to adapt to what's in front of you.
0: Yeah.
1: And, it's, you know, it's always a joy listening to a soloist because they're always just so good.
0: Yeah. And do they inspire you to take it up another notch when they turn up?
1: Oh, yeah, for sure. Because you think, you know, as I said, it's not really, you can't in that situation just stand there and say, well, I'm just a community singer. You know, you do, I think you are inspired when you have a soloist in front of you singing so well that it does lift you. And it's just such a beautiful experience for the audience as well. And I just always marvel listening to a soloist. You know,
0: yeah, but I marvel listening to you, to the big group, you know, like those are the moments that really transport me. Yeah.
1: Oh, that's lovely to know. Yeah. So well, it transports you as a singer as well, that experience.
0: I bet you, yeah. Now, you're in the polishing stages of rehearsals now, I guess. When do you hit the stage?
1: We are. So we hit the stage on Saturday, the 13th of June, out at the Trust House Theatre at Rathskeel College.
0: Yep.
1: And the concert starts at 4 p.m.
0: Right. So it's a big auditorium there. I guess it's okay to turn up and pay at the door. There's something like 500 seats.
1: It's 750, so we're hoping to fill the place this time.
0: Let's do it. Yeah.
1: So you can turn up at the door and buy a ticket for $25, or if you're age under 18, it's free of charge because we really want to encourage
0: new singers too.
1: Of choral singing, among young people. Or you can email us if you'd prefer to book beforehand.
0: Mm-hmm.
1: Our email address is wairarapasingersnz, that's all one word, at gmail.com.
0: Good.
1: Yeah.
0: Now, look, you put in a lot of work to present just one concert. We're very grateful for that. What do you get out of that, putting all that work into this moment, this coming together?
1: Look, I think, you know, there's a special satisfaction in working hard on something you love, right? And I don't think it matters whether that's gardening or singing or house building or whatever it is. And just that opportunity to meet with a group of people once a week who all share the same passion as you.
0: Yeah.
1: And, you know, a choir is a bit like a family, I think. You know, you get that odd moment of tension and what the heck is going on here, but then you all, you know, you rise above it for the sake of the music and just the... It's one of the highlights of my week, those 2 hours where I go along and sing with people who are, you know, fast becoming.

0: really good friends as well as choristers. And it's, you know, there's been so much research out there done into the physical and mental health.
1: That's right, yeah.
0: Singing. I mean, it's absolutely, there's no doubt it's so good for the mind, body and soul. So,
1: yes. And this is a process, so that every rehearsal is part of the deal. All right, it ends up in a performance, but you're kind of performing every week, every time you turn up, and you fine-tune things together. That's all.
0: Absolutely.
1: The big part of it.
0: It is, and it's an unusual experience in a way, because as you say, you come along every week, and you know every week is different.
1: Mm.
0: You know, some weeks are better than others, but you just keep working at it and you keep practicing in between, and then you get to the concert and you've got that one day to get it right. And but you know, as long as you put the work in, it will always be okay. The show will go on, as they say.
1: And helping refine that work or driving this is Mark Stamper.
0: Yes.
1: Now, he's been with the choir for a couple of years now, is it?
0: Yes. So, funnily enough, he started directing the choir at the same time as I joined.
1: Ah.
0: So, yeah. And so he's got a CV as long as your arms, Mark.
1: Mm.
0: He's a highly, highly experienced choral director and music director more generally, and he's been a big part of, you know, well, he's really driven our development over the past 2 years.
1: And his high standards are something that he uses to elevate you, to help you achieve the best that you can.
0: Yeah, he does. He doesn't accept second best, Mark.
1: Mm-hmm. Yeah.
0: he actually makes me laugh sometimes with his comments, but he's always... Yeah, second best is never good enough. You know, you're always striving for perfection.
1: Yeah, and I've seen and heard the results of that, you know, over these couple of years. But I must also pay tribute to previous directors, Andrew and Angie, before that. I've watched and heard some great concerts under their baton.
0: Mm. Yeah. Mm. Yeah, I mean, the choir has got a great reputation for the reason.
1: Look, we, the audience, we turn up, we're your beneficiaries, but you're also supporting Hospice Wairarapa, right?
0: We are. We decided, just in line, I guess, with the theme for the Requiem, which, as I said, is supporting, you know, those who are left. Yeah, and it's very relevant to what Hospice does. So we've formed a little partnership with them, and we're going to donate $1 per ticket to Hospice. And in return, they're helping us to promote the concert through their networks of supporters and volunteers and through their shops. So we're very grateful to them. And, yeah, we're very excited, actually, to have this sort of partnership with them. I think it's the first time we've done something like this. So,
1: yeah
0: it hopefully just gives people one more reason to buy a ticket and come along.
1: Great. Well, let's get that date and time again. So,
0: sure.
1: Yeah, it's on the 13th, right? You tell people, you know best.
0: All right, then. So it's Saturday the 13th of June. It's at 4 p.m. and it's at the Trust House Theatre at Rathkeel College.
1: Yeah.
0: Get
1: there maybe a little bit early. I mean,
0: I was going to say that. Yeah,
1: there are no bad seats there, but you know, you've got to park.
0: It's marvelous theatre. You know, it's custom made for performances like ours, and it's tiered seating. So if you thought like me, you won't have any problem being able to see.
1: No.
0: And it's a very comfortable place to spend a couple of hours and enjoy some beautiful music.
1: Yeah. And you will take us from darkness to light. Not a bad thing.
0: That's the plan.
1: In the bleak midwinter.
0: That's right. Good timing.
1: Yeah. All right. Well, thank you very much, Marisa. I'll be there. I'll see you on the 13th.
0: Lovely. You're very welcome. And thank you, Michael, for giving us this opportunity to promote the concert. We really appreciate it.
1: Great. Well, pleased to do so.

0: right. Well, thank you, Marisa. I'll say goodbye now and get on with a few other things. But it's been great chatting with you.
1: Absolutely. You too. Thanks, Michael.
0: Bye.
1: Bye.
0: Right. Well, I don't want to spoil the concert and play you anything from their repertoire, but here's a nice piece of classical choral music in a similar vein.

music there from the Rolling Stones. Do you know what? I think I'll dedicate that. You can't always get what you want to the American people. I feel for you. It will be quiet. There we go. What was I going to say? Oh, yeah, one thing you should keep in mind at this concert from Darkness to Light out at Rathgill College Saturday the 13th at 4 o'clock is the orchestra. Let's not forget the orchestra. You're going to get a full sound, a whole choir, soloists, and a great, very accomplished orchestra as well. What else is happening? Well, Paul Gadsby's New Zealand Birds exhibition and a fundraiser. This is a fundraiser. It's at the Connaught Gallery and Studios. You know where that is. Just near Aratoi on the corner of Bruce and Queen Street. Paul Gadsby's exhibiting his solo show, large oil paintings of New Zealand birds and the effects of environmental degradation to their populations. His work is inspired by celebrated New Zealand painters Don Binney and Gordon Walters. Very familiar with those works. Paul's using this opportunity to share the proceeds of sales with Blood Cancer New Zealand, the national charity dedicated to supporting New Zealanders living with blood cancers and serious blood conditions. Paul's currently battling blood cancer himself. Exhibition runs until June the 28th, so not a lot more time to get in there. Sunday, 10 to 4. Connaught is frequently open. So go there. I always, you know, that's an interesting little corner. You often use that to when you're walking around to cut through. And every time I cut through, I go, are there any doors open? Are there any artists currently there that I can talk to while I look at their work? It's a great facility. Now, what's happening at Aratoi? Storytellers.

0: 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A visual feast of colour and fun characters is on display, taken from Aratoi's collection, as well as quieter areas to relax and daydream. Now, it says here Saturday, the 6th of June, which is tomorrow, 10 till 4. 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Storytellers at Aratoi. Well, while we're in story mode, why don't I play for you a really interesting bit of storytelling from The Small Faces and Stanley Unwin. This is Happiness Stan. Come on.
1: 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Then I'll begin.

Now, that's just the first part. The whole second half of that album, Ogden's Nut Gone Flake, is a kind of fairy story about Happiness Stan, who notices that half the moon has been taken away. You know, because you get that, don't you? But he thinks that it's been stolen, and he sets out on a quest to find the other half of the moon. And it's got the wonderful voice of Stanley Unwin in it, who made up his own language, really. He used to appear on television quite a lot, talking in this strange way. Like when he started that, he said, "Are you all sitting comfortable, two square on your bodies? Right, then we shall begin." I love it. I love them. Small Faces, after the Beatles, my favourite 60s band. Speaking of, you know, beat and Beatles and music, Boogie with the Beat Girls is on at the Copthorne Hotel and, you know, Solway Park. Today, tonight, 8 till 10.30, catch the irresistible Beat Girls as they take you on a musical journey featuring the sizzling sound of 60s girl groups, Beatles, Nancy Sinatra, Soul and Motown, ABBA, well, everything. Right through the 80s as well. There's Amy Winehouse in there as well, and right up to now. So, kind of everything. Their chameleon-like ability

To change music and also interact with the audience, guarantee. The Beat Girls are a surefire hit in any situation, a walk down memory lane designed to get you grooving. They have been a kind of franchise for a really long while. I remember Jenny who started it way back in the 70s, late 70s? Fabulous. Yep, so break out your Beatle boots and your boogie shoes, get down to Solway, Copthorne. And burn, baby, burn, because it's going to be more than a disco inferno. It's going to be a Beat Girl party. Now, at the Wairarapa Events Centre tomorrow at 1 p.m, Miriama Kamo is talking about less waste, greater place. 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In this engaging corridor, she shares her personal journey, the experiences that have shaped her, what matters most to her, and how she's embraced a low-waste lifestyle. And in a way that's practical, realistic, and grounded in everyday life. Grounded, you know, compost. It's a chance to hear, speak in person, ask questions, and walk away with ideas. I think we all need as many ideas as possible. I try to do the best that I can with my compost heaps. However, not to take away from what we each individually do, but things will not change properly until we get the big corporations and the big governments to change their polluting mindset. I really think that there's no way to completely disentangle the mess without getting rid of our current model of trickle-down capitalism. What can we do about it? Complain, revolt, get rid of them. All right, that's it from me. Just a bit of a revolutionary kind of encouragement there at the end. Talk to you next week. Bye.